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4: I'm Amber Payton with BIN News Now. California Governor Gavin Newsom and his wife have hired a private attorney amid a federal investigation. Newsom says he nor his wife has been contacted, interviewed, or subpoenaed, and he calls the probe politically motivated.
5: Just directed. Find something. It says everything you need to know about the United States of America.
4: He has not identified the lawyer or revealed what the investigation involves. New York's Black Attorney General Letitia James is suing major chemical companies, including 3M and DuPont, over toxic PFAs, or forever chemicals. The lawsuit claims the companies knew the products posed health and environmental risk, but hid them from the public. And rapper Jay-Z opened his Reasonable Doubt anniversary concert run at Yankee Stadium with surprise appearances from Beyonce and Blue Ivy Carter. Beyonce joined him for Can't Knock the Hustle, while Blue Ivy played piano during Feeling It. The show marks 30 years since Jay-Z's debut album. 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
5: I'm Amber Payton with BIN News Now. California Governor Gavin Newsom and his wife have hired a private attorney amid a federal investigation. Newsom says he nor his wife has been contacted, interviewed, or subpoenaed, and he calls the probe politically motivated.
6: Just directed. Find something. It says everything you need to know about the United States of America.
5: He has not identified the lawyer or revealed what the investigation involves. New York's Black Attorney General Letitia James is suing major chemical companies, including 3M and DuPont, over toxic PFAs, or forever chemicals. The lawsuit claims the companies knew the products posed health and environmental risk, but hid them from the public. And rapper Jay-Z opened his Reasonable Doubt anniversary concert run at Yankee Stadium with surprise appearances from Beyonce and Blue Ivy Carter. Beyonce joined him for Can't Knock the Hustle, while Blue Ivy played piano during Feeling It. The show marks 30 years since Jay-Z's debut album. 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
1: 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I'm Kimuel Haley. 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
5: I'm Amber Payton with BIN News Now. California Governor Gavin Newsom and his wife have hired a private attorney amid a federal investigation. Newsom says he nor his wife has been contacted, interviewed, or subpoenaed, and he calls the probe politically motivated.
6: Just directed. Find something. It says everything you need to know about the United States of America.
5: He has not identified the lawyer or revealed what the investigation involves. New York's Black Attorney General Letitia James is suing major chemical companies, including 3M and DuPont, over toxic PFAs, or forever chemicals. The lawsuit claims the companies knew the products posed health and environmental risk, but hid them from the public. And rapper Jay-Z opened his Reasonable Doubt anniversary concert run at Yankee Stadium with surprise appearances from Beyonce and Blue Ivy Carter. Beyonce joined him for Can't Knock the Hustle, while Blue Ivy played piano during Feeling It. The show marks 30 years since Jay-Z's debut album. Get BIN News Now on demand 24/7 on the iHeartRadio app.
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0: 89.9 Campbell J, the people's station. That's right, with me, the POD, and you, the best damn audience. And nighttime radio on a hot ass Sunday. Holy moly, this weather is fitting to get unbearable. So just stay with me in about 20 minutes, and I'll let you have it all. Until then, I've got some prints coming up and knocking on the door, PM the dawn, and I would die without you.
1: Q-Bear, Bongo Jerry, Al Flowers, Caddy the Prince of Darkness, celebrating 50 years, 89.9 KMOJ, the People's Station.

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2: And now, African American History, Minnesota. 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Meet George Bonga, fur trader, translator, and guide in early Minnesota. In 1802, George Bonga became the first recorded African-American born in Minnesota Territory near present-day Duluth. His father was an African-American fur trader. His mother was Ojibwe, and young George was sent to Montreal for his education. When Bonga returned to the Great Lakes region as an adult, his skills set him apart. Speaking English, French, and Ojibwe fluently, he joined the American Fur Company and quickly became invaluable. Government officials hired him as a guide and translator for treaty negotiations with the Ojibwe nations. You can find his signature on the 1820 and 1867 treaties. He also advocated fiercely for Ojibwe trappers, writing letters to state officials about unfair treatment by other traders. After the American Fur Company closed in 1842, Bonga and his wife established a trading post and lodge on Leech Lake, welcoming travelers and traders. According to the Minnesota Historical Society, he was known for his storytelling and singing, sharing tales of early Minnesota life. George Bonga died at Leech Lake in 1874, leaving behind a legacy that shaped our state's history. You've just heard African American History, Minnesota. A co-production of KMOJ and Ampers with support from the Minnesota Arts and Cultural Heritage Fund.
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89.9 Camo J, the People Station, Last Night. I like the hell out of that song. That is by As Yet. Last night when I made love to you. Yeah, I like it. I guess y'all can tell I keep saying I like it, so that must mean I like it. All right, Twin Cities, it is time for your weather, and what an ugly story. Man, if you've been outside the last couple few days, man, these next couple few days are going to be even way, way more hotter, man. Today was damn near 100 with the heat index right now. Let me turn my theme song. Well, not my theme song, my music theme song for the weather. That is Tom Scott and Shadows. All right, here we go. We are sitting on 86 degrees with a southwesterly wind at 8 miles an hour. Now, we are in an extreme heat alert. And we've probably been in one at least all day today and probably some of yesterday. And definitely for the next few days. Well, 86 degrees. It was almost 100, I guess, with the heat index today. It was a flat 92. And factoring the heat index, and depending upon what part of the state and city you live in, it probably did reach that 100 degrees. As I said, right now, we are on an extreme heat alert right now. It's 86. We're going to get down to the mid-70s, but the humidity was still... Yes, it's ugly, man. Y'all just... Whatever you did today to stay cool, you probably have to go and double up on the next couple days, or at least 1.5 times. And tomorrow we're looking at sunny and hot in the mid 90s and probably the triple digits when you're including, or should I say, factor in the heat index. And as I tell you every year, when it's extremely hot or extremely cold, please do someone a favor, as well as doing yourself a favor. Check on somebody, especially a shut-in or an elderly or somebody who's not getting around as well as you and I and may not have the resources that we have to get something as simple as some water, some ice, a fan, a piece of an air conditioner if you can afford it. Everybody can afford some kind of fan. They're really not that expensive unless you just are really on a fixed income, which a lot of us really are. But do yourself a favor and check on somebody, especially if you've been trying to hit them and you have not heard from them. Go do what they call a welfare check and see if they're all right. And just because you and I are as healthy as we may be, don't make us exempt from this heat, because it does not discriminate.

0: I don't care how much money you got in the bank, in your pocket, what church you go to, who you represent. This heat will get on your ass. Like stink on hoo-hoo, as they used to say when I was growing up. So make sure you take care of yourself and try to take care of somebody else. Because if the Lord gives you long life, and you may not have the health that you want, ain't you going to want somebody to look in on you? Of course you would. So do yourself a favor by doing someone else a favor. Where did I lose? Oh, yeah, tomorrow, the mid-90s. I don't know what happened to my throat. I don't know. Something jumped down it, but it ain't what it should be. But anyway, as long as y'all can understand what I'm saying and hear me, that's all that really matters. And remember, as I said, the part of these forecasts may hit you spot on depending upon what part of the states you live in. And don't forget the ice. Minnesota's coolest music. Boy, that would be nice right now. The coldest music. Because right now, it's the hottest music. So don't forget the ice. It's on Camo JHD2 on your radio dial. I keep having to turn the pod down to clear my throat. I can't do that with the microphone up. So the ice. Yeah, don't forget the ice, man. It's the coolest and coldest. Station right here, Camo JHD2. And shout out to you as always, first cousin Tony Rome, nephew Mickey Wade, and cousin Mike Walker. May y'all rest in the heavenlies forever. And of course, the man whose murder not only sparked a nationwide, but a worldwide movement for change, Mr. George Floyd. May your murder not go in vain. Guns down, love up. That's the theme. As always, as I open this mic, we want to always recognize all the stuff that's going on. There's been a lot of drownings too, man. This is that time of the year, the summertime, and especially when it's hot, you have more people visiting the waterways. So put on a life jacket, especially with these kids. Watch them in the swimming pools. Contrary to what you may believe, because I saw a documentary yesterday, man, it fooled the heck out of me. A person can die in a pool full of people because of signs. They just are real different. You can't hardly tell unless you are really focusing on that individual in particular. So watch yourselves and watch these children that are in these pools. I say again how hot this weather is going to be, and I'm going to keep saying that it ain't no joke. So make sure you take care of yourself and try to look out for somebody else. All right, Twin Cities, well, that's it for right now as far as that's concerned. So keep it right here. Why? Because, damn it, I said so. But the real reason why, class said with me, it really just doesn't get any better.
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6: I'm Amber Payton with BIN News Now. California Governor Gavin Newsom and his wife have hired a private attorney amid a federal investigation. Newsom says he nor his wife has been contacted, interviewed, or subpoenaed, and he calls the probe politically motivated.
7: Just direct it. Find something. It says everything you need to know about the United States of America.
6: He has not identified the lawyer or revealed what the investigation involves. New York's Black Attorney General Letitia James is suing major chemical companies, including 3M and DuPont, over toxic PFAs, or forever chemicals. The lawsuit claims the companies knew the products posed health and environmental risk, but hid them from the public. And rapper Jay-Z opened his Reasonable Doubt anniversary concert run at Yankee Stadium with surprise appearances from Beyonce and Blue Ivy Carter. Beyonce joined him for Can't Knock the Hustle, while Blue Ivy played piano during Feeling It. The show marks 30 years since Jay-Z's debut album. 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

89.9 KMOJ, the People's Station. Let's get closer than close. That's Atlantic Star. And me, well, I don't need no introduction. I am Caddy, the Prince of Darkness. And this is Anita.

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1: KMLJ wants to remind you about the dangers of drinking and driving. 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

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And I know because of all the hurt in my past, I tend to shy away from emotional commitments. But what I feel for you is so real and so strong. I couldn't walk away even if I wanted to.

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0: This hour of programming on KMOJ is supported in part by the following underwriters. Attention expecting mothers, did you know that prenatal care plays a crucial role in the well-being of both you and your baby? Regular visits to your healthcare provider can ensure that your baby is growing well and getting the necessary nutrients. 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As the Director of Partnerships, Jeremiah Ellis leverages community assets to improve education alignment and outcomes, including recent work with local education philanthropy data to enhance the collective impact potential of Minneapolis and St. Paul area foundations. Generation Next itself is a coalition of business, education, and community leaders working to help young people succeed from early childhood through career pathways. Ellis is also a Roy Wilkins Community Fellow, promoting solutions to racial and ethnic inequality with the Humphrey School of Public Affairs. Outside his day-to-day job, Ellis is known locally as a public historian and storyteller, particularly about African-American history in Minnesota. He has researched and covered stories such as The Overlooked Legacy, Black Women of the Twin Cities Ordnance Plant, and The Black Rosie the Riveters, Women of Color Who Broke Barriers During World War II. You've just heard African-American History, Minnesota. A co-production of KMOJ and Ampers with support from the Minnesota Arts and Cultural Heritage Fund.
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5: I'm Amber Payton with BIN News Now. California Governor Gavin Newsom and his wife have hired a private attorney amid a federal investigation. Newsom says he nor his wife has been contacted, interviewed, or subpoenaed, and he calls the probe politically motivated.
6: Just directed. Find something. It says everything you need to know about the United States of America.
5: He has not identified the lawyer or revealed what the investigation involves. New York's Black Attorney General Letitia James is suing major chemical companies, including 3M and DuPont, over toxic PFAs, or forever chemicals. The lawsuit claims the companies knew the products posed health and environmental risk, but hid them from the public. And rapper Jay-Z opened his Reasonable Doubt anniversary concert run at Yankee Stadium with surprise appearances from Beyonce and Blue Ivy Carter. Beyonce joined him for Can't Knock the Hustle, while Blue Ivy played piano during Feeling It. The show marks 30 years since Jay-Z's debut album. 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
5: I'm Amber Payton with BIN News Now. California Governor Gavin Newsom and his wife have hired a private attorney amid a federal investigation. Newsom says he nor his wife has been contacted, interviewed, or subpoenaed, and he calls the probe politically motivated.
6: Just directed. Find something. It says everything you need to know about the United States of America.
5: He has not identified the lawyer or revealed what the investigation involves. New York's Black Attorney General Letitia James is suing major chemical companies, including 3M and DuPont, over toxic PFAs, or forever chemicals. The lawsuit claims the companies knew the products posed health and environmental risk, but hid them from the public. And rapper Jay-Z opened his Reasonable Doubt anniversary concert run at Yankee Stadium with surprise appearances from Beyonce and Blue Ivy Carter. Beyonce joined him for Can't Knock the Hustle, while Blue Ivy played piano during Feeling It. The show marks 30 years since Jay-Z's debut album. 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
1: So, Sean, what do you think about this hot weather all over the country? I mean, just unrelenting.
2: I mean, BJ, you could kind of understand how God's going to destroy the world by fire.
1: I know that's right.
2: Because the world feels like it's on fire now.
1: It feels like a fire in my house. The walls in my house are hot. I'm telling you, man. So, I mean, you know, I'm not running the air conditioner this year. I don't care how hot it get because, look, we had just paid down the power bill last month from last year. And I'd have kept that air conditioner running nonstop. I didn't even turn it off. So you know how close I came to getting my power shut off about 3 times this year.
2: Yeah. So you not running the AC at all?
1: I'm not running it at all. I'm running fans.
2: Oh
1: I'm
2: God.
1: Sorry. You know, if you have to sleep.
2: I just, you know, your wife, man, I give it to her.
1: Hey,
2: she's a good one, BJ. You got a trooper.
1: What? What you mean? You couldn't stand.
2: Hey, you're not running the air conditioner. Like,
1: no.
2: Get the heck out of here! What
1: no.
2: kind of mess is that?
1: We are not running the air conditioner under any circumstances after paying off that bill.
2: You think I'd be married to you and you won't even turn on the air conditioner?
1: Absolutely
2: get
1: not.
2: Get the heck out of here! You must.
1: Look, most black people not running the air conditioner this summer. Are you running the air conditioner? At the
2: I tell you what.
1: What?
2: If I was your wife, I'd find me a man who was running it. Get out of here. You think I'm going to be in the house with you all day hot?
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1: Coming up on the BJ Murphy Radio Show, my big brother, Roland S. Martin from Roland Martin Unfiltered. You've seen him on YouTube. You've seen him on his channel. He's doing some incredible work. We're going to talk about independent black media, what it means to be independent in today's Trump era. What does it mean to have your own media outlet where you can say what you want to say and do what you want to do? Roland S. Martin coming up next.
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1: On the show, Roland S. Martin from Roland Martin Unfiltered. And Roland, everybody that's in media that wants to be independent should really be following your blueprint.
2: Well, here's the deal. Not everybody can do it.
1: Right. That's true.
2: Not everybody is willing to sacrifice to do it.
1: Right.
2: See, it's a lot of us brothers who are used to the mainstream media, who are used to how they do it, who are used to the car service, who are used to them doing everything and controlling everything. And I get it. And guess what? If that's you, hey man, do you.
1: Right.
2: But for me, I understood, need to own the content. For me, I understood, not having to ask somebody else for permission.
1: Right. There you go.
2: And that was really the driving force. I mean, I'm just being straight up. Look, in any of these networks, you're really dealing, man, with 30, 32-year-old white producers.
1: Yeah.
2: And I just say it. And it's no, I said, I was not interested. When I started, I was 49 years. This is literally happened. Because TV1, and look, they came back and they said, look, we're going to keep you whole. We're going to offer you a new contract, paying you $330,000.
1: Right.
2: And I said no. And they were shocked. They were shocked and stunned.
1: Wow.
2: And I told my agent at the time, Mark Watts, who was also my fraternity brother, my alpha brother.
1: Right.
2: I said, Mark, if I don't do this now, I never will be able to do it. I was 49. My contract, I mean, this is because we sat down and met on March 6th. We ended the show in December 2017. We met on March 6th, 2018. The contract was up August 31st, 2018. And I said, I have to do this now.
1: Wow.
2: I said, if I don't do this now, I never will. And I said, I don't know of anybody else who's in the black media, black owned media space, who would dare to do this.
1: Right.
2: I said, I have to do it. And he said, man, look, easy money. I said, no, because I knew had I signed the deal, I would have been precluded to do anything targeting African Americans because of the restrictive contract, which I got. And they could have easily said, hey, we're just going to pay you a monthly salary and to sit on the sideline. And I wanted to be in the game.
1: Yes.
2: So I made a calculated decision. I bet on me.
1: Yes.
2: But then I also bet on my fan base.
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7: I'm Amber Payton with BIN News Now. California Governor Gavin Newsom and his wife have hired a private attorney amid a federal investigation. Newsom says he nor his wife has been contacted, interviewed, or subpoenaed, and he calls the probe politically motivated.
8: Just direct it. Find something. It says everything you need to know about the United States of America.
7: He has not identified the lawyer or revealed what the investigation involves. New York's black attorney general Letitia James is suing major chemical companies, including 3M and DuPont, over toxic PFAs, or forever chemicals. The lawsuit claims the companies knew the products posed health and environmental risk, but hid them from the public. And rapper Jay-Z opened his Reasonable Doubt anniversary concert run at Yankee Stadium with surprise appearances from Beyonce and Blue Ivy Carter. Beyonce joined him for Can't Knock the Hustle, while Blue Ivy played piano during Feeling It. The show marks 30 years since Jay-Z's debut album. 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
1: This song is an opportunity for me to say thank you to someone truly special. Thank you for the love. Thank you for the friendship. Thank you for who I am today. And thank you for this very moment, because now I get to say I have a new song with Aaliyah.

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1: 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I mean, my God. And then when you find out that they didn't feel the same way about you that you felt about them, and you find out the treachery of the things they did that you were unaware of. Oh man, I'm gonna tell y'all something coming up. I want y'all to think about it, because right now in your life, you probably going through the same thing of trusting people and they let you down, but it's really not their fault. It's just like we're just too free with our trust, and we got to stop that crap. I'm sorry, I'm getting all emotional. But anyway, that's coming up.
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1: JY, turn me up. Miami. It's all my scammers and my kid money.

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1: You know, Sean, last couple of years, I learned some valuable lessons about trusting people. You know, I had some people that were going behind my back, people that I trusted. They were working to try to get me out of my position, having meetings about me, trying to undermine me. And I couldn't believe it when I found out all the stuff that had been going on. I was like, are you serious?
2: Yeah, because as a Christian, you're supposed to love everyone. You are. But, you know.
1: But doesn't it upset you that things people do to you that you would never even think about doing to them? They didn't care about my family. They didn't care anything about me. You know what I'm saying?
2: Well, I'm sure they had their reasons. But I would like to see what they say about it, because you're telling us, you know, BJ, one thing I know about you and all your stories, you're the superhero.
1: But I am, though. I can't help
2: that. No, you're not.
1: I don't have anything bad to say about myself because I'm not a bad person. I'm a fair person. You know that.
2: Mm-hmm. No, I don't know that.
1: You do know that.
2: No, you try to act like you Batman, but you're really Penguin. I don't know that.
1: You haven't had any bad dealings with me, Sean?
2: BJ, you and I gangbang. Even on the radio.
1: Okay, all right. Okay, that one time at the radio station where, you know, we broke up and then we made up. Remember
2: Wait
1: that?
2: A minute. I don't like that verbiage.
1: Okay.
2: I don't like that
1: verbiage. Okay, I put it, okay. I tried to say it nice. The time that I fired you and then you came back, we came back together. How about that? Do you like the way that sound?
2: No. That time you fired me and then you begged me to come back?
1: I don't think I was begging you to come back.
2: Yo, you was begging.
1: Well, you I need begging. You. I need you in my life, man. I can't do the show without you.
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12: Yeah. No, we walk around the world, stepping out, giving a damn by where our feet land at. Yeah. Get your mush, smushed. Yeah, 21. 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
1: All right, y'all, I'm looking forward to what you got to say about what we're talking about today. You can call me right now at 704-755-7976. 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
3: 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I'm Kimuel Haley. 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
5: I'm Amber Payton with BIN News Now. California Governor Gavin Newsom and his wife have hired a private attorney amid a federal investigation. Newsom says he nor his wife has been contacted, interviewed, or subpoenaed, and he calls the probe politically motivated.
6: Just direct it. Find something. It says everything you need to know about the United States of America.
5: He has not identified the lawyer or revealed what the investigation involves. New York's Black Attorney General Letitia James is suing major chemical companies, including 3M and DuPont, over toxic PFAs, or forever chemicals. The lawsuit claims the companies knew the products posed health and environmental risk, but hid them from the public. And rapper Jay-Z opened his Reasonable Doubt anniversary concert run at Yankee Stadium with surprise appearances from Beyonce and Blue Ivy Carter. Beyonce joined him for Can't Knock the Hustle, while Blue Ivy played piano during Feeling It. The show marks 30 years since Jay-Z's debut album. 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
1: What it is, folks? This right here is the 16-year-old Phenom Chris Bracey. 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
1: So, Sean, the ex-wife of Robert Johnson, who used to own BET, Sheila Johnson Lee, she's also a co-founder of BET, and everybody knows about what happened in their marriage and, you know, him messing around and they broke up and he left her, blah, blah, blah. She was on CBS Good Morning with Gayle King, and listen to what Gayle asked her.
2: What did you discover about yourself, about why you stayed with a man who, you write in the book, left you on your wedding night, yes, who assumed to be with another woman, who constantly, while may not have been physically abusive, he was certainly very emotionally and, yes, verbally abusive to you, who was involved with women who worked with him at BET, and that was revealed to you.
3: Yes.
2: And why, in a very, very painful way. You know, and so you're married to a man who's a cheater, cheater, pumpkin eater throughout, seemingly from the very beginning of your...
1: I mean, come on. I mean, can she just... Why does she have to stab the lady so much?
4: Right.
1: Telling her how, like, horrible Robert Johnson was to be married to.
4: Right. And you're not with your husband.
1: Right.
4: You're divorced. Why did you divorce your husband? You know what I'm saying? I understand that. You know what I'm saying? Maybe I'm just going to play devil's advocate. Maybe she's trying to get people interested in her book, but it just seems like an attack.
1: Right. She's always doing that.
4: Why are you blaming her for Bob Johnson being a monster?
1: Right. So here's the rest of it.
3: Absolutely.
2: According to you.
3: Yes. I think as people read the book, I saw myself as a failure. Either from his emotional abuse and telling me I was a failure, I wasn't worth anything.
2: You believed him?
3: At the time, I was young enough and I really did believe him because I put him up on a pedestal.
1: Man, when your wife puts you on a pedestal and you let her down, that is, oh my God, that's terrible. You know how many men would love for their wives to put them on a pedestal? You know what I'm saying?
4: Yeah, but he's a billionaire.
1: Right, but before they became billionaires, she sacrificed, right, for Robert Johnson to help him build BET, and he betrayed her.
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1: Our in-house clinical therapist, Shante Vines, is in the house on the BJ Murphy Show. Shante, what do you tell people who wake up every day and say, I hate this, I hate that, I just hate my life?
2: If you get up in the morning saying that you hate your job, how is your day going to go? Mm-hmm. How could you even be in a space to care for yourself if you get up and like, I hate everything that I do.
1: Wow.
2: I hate being a mom. I hate being a wife. I hate, you know what I'm saying? It's like when you get up and say, this is a situation that I'm in for right now because I'm choosing or I'm working through something else. Let me go ahead and accept this situation. I'm not talking about abuse. I'm not talking about anything crazy. I'm talking in general, right? I'm working here for right now. I'm working through something else. I'm going to be the best self that I can be here so that my mind could be free to think about what it is that I need to do to get out of it.
1: Mm-hmm.
2: If my mental space and energy is always in regret, is always in hate, is always in I hate this and, you know, I can't stand this, you are not going to have the mental capacity or the energy to put into anything that's going to push you forward to something else.
1: Yeah, well said.
2: Does that make, you know what I mean?
1: Yeah.
2: You know, and y'all, for me, self-care is, it's so much more, and that's why I don't like using the word, because again, you associate it to things like, well, some, not all, you know, getting your nails done, and which for some it could be, but for me, I can be getting my nails done and my mind is still going crazy. Yeah. I'm sitting there, I'm like, yo, I can't wait till you finish with this because I got something to do when I get to the crib.
1: Right.
2: You know what I mean? Right. It's like, how are you intentionally? So intentional care.
1: Yeah.
3: Mm.
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9: I'm Amber Payton with BIN News Now. California Governor Gavin Newsom and his wife have hired a private attorney amid a federal investigation. Newsom says he nor his wife has been contacted, interviewed, or subpoenaed, and he calls the probe politically motivated.
10: Just direct it. Find something. It says everything you need to know about the United States of America.
9: He has not identified the lawyer or revealed what the investigation involves. New York's Black Attorney General Letitia James is suing major chemical companies, including 3M and DuPont, over toxic PFAs, or forever chemicals. The lawsuit claims the companies knew the products posed health and environmental risk, but hid them from the public. And rapper Jay-Z opened his Reasonable Doubt anniversary concert run at Yankee Stadium with surprise appearances from Beyonce and Blue Ivy Carter. Beyonce joined him for Can't Knock the Hustle, while Blue Ivy played piano during Feeling It. The show marks 30 years since Jay-Z's debut album. 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
6: I need everybody on your feet. Uh-oh. 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He hails from Houston, Texas. Are y'all not making enough noise for me?

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4: Okay, so what 2022 movie did Viola Davis play the character Naniska?
5: Oh, dang. Was that the King movie?
4: What is it called? You got to
5: tell me. Oh, my God. She was like a warrior. God dang.
4: God. It's so easy.
6: Come on now, dog. Come on, man.
5: Hey, I don't know. I can't even think of it.
4: It is.
5: I know. It's the one she trained for. I just don't know the name of it. She was like a warrior. Come on, man.
4: You even said it for me.
6: Come on now, dog.
5: Oh, my God.
4: I'm going to give it to you just because.
5: Thank you. Oh my God.
4: It's called The Woman King.
5: Oh, yeah, The Woman King. I knew it. Damn.
6: Come on now, dog. Come on, man.
4: I wanted to help you
5: 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Thank you. See, y'all the best for real.
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9: I'm Bree Wood with BIN News Now. California Governor Gavin Newsom says he supports the process of selecting a new Democratic nominee in Maine's Senate race, saying it's time for Democrats to move forward.
10: Every second we're talking about the past is a second wasted in terms of the essential nature of that race.
9: The move comes after Democrat Graham Plattner suspended his campaign amid a sexual assault allegation he denies. Chicago's Black Mayor Brandon Johnson's effort to put a millionaire tax question before voters has been blocked. City Council Committee ruled the proposal did not qualify as an emergency measure. The advisory referendum would have asked voters whether they support a 3% tax on millionaires. And Schoolboy Q is teasing a new album. The rapper announced a project titled Thank Q on Instagram, telling fans he's putting the finishing touches on the 12-track release. No release date has been announced. 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
13: Everybody's looking for it, and we've got it.

A good Monday morning to you, ladies and gentlemen, on this July the 13th. It's 6:13 in the morning. Yep, 73 degrees outside. It's going to be a fantastic hot day. So definitely get ready for that. I'm Glenn Golden, in for Freddie Bell and Chantel Sings. And it's going to be another level of the game. You ready? You better get on up. Get your coffee, get your tea, whatever it be.

Q-Bear, Bongo Jerry, Al Flowers, Caddy the Prince of Darkness, celebrating 50 years. 89.9 KMOJ, the People's Station.

0: Love some Silk Sonic. Ladies and gentlemen, it's 6:20, boys and girls, 73 degrees outside on this Monday, July the 13th. Get up and get out for those who work the overnight and just getting off. What enjoy it, because I'm about to go off grid.
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0: Celebrating 50 years, ladies and gentlemen. 7 degrees outside. July the 13th on Monday. Yeah, I know it's time to go to work. Got to get back in the groove. So let me get you. I'm going to take you off slowly. And then I'm going to go straight all in. You ain't up, you about to get up. But enjoy this right now, all right? I'm Glenn Golden, in for Freddie Bell and Chantel Sings. Enjoy this. If you know the words, sing it, and sing it loud and proud. Good morning.

Freddie and Chantel, Glenn Golden, Glam Life Kim, Sam Simmons, celebrating 50 years. 89.9 KMOJ, the People's Station.

Kelly Rowland and Eve like this. We're 89.9 KMOJ celebrating 50 years, ladies and gentlemen. It's 6:35 to be exact on time.

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1: 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It's 10 at night. Do you know where your children are? The streets grow quieter, but danger doesn't rest. At 10 p.m., your children's safety is a question that matters most. Are they home, surrounded by love and guidance? 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A moment of your attention could mean the world. A life saved. A bond strengthened. The clock ticks. The connections last forever.
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let's get the party started. See you at the bar, you was hardly talking. That's when I knew that your heart was scarring. Friends to lovers need a part to star in. Like, wait, babe, let me ask your pardon. This ain't Gucci, this is Prada, darling. If you want something, you can ask me, darling. And you start

0: It's 10 minutes before 7 a.m. in the morning, ladies and gentlemen. 74 degrees outside. I'm Glenn Golden, in for Freddie Bell and Chantel Sings. A good Monday morning to you as we celebrate 50 years. Definitely coming at you on the other side. Matter of fact, the Black Information Network News is coming up next. So stay where you are. Just getting fired up. Feeling real good. It's going to be a phenomenal day. You have to turn the radios off. If you had work, this would be cool.
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7: I'm Bree Wood with BIN News Now. California Governor Gavin Newsom says he supports the process of selecting a new Democratic nominee in Maine's Senate race, saying it's time for Democrats to move forward.
8: Every second we're talking about the past is a second wasted in terms of the essential nature of that race.
7: The move comes after Democrat Graham Plattner suspended his campaign amid a sexual assault allegation he denies. Chicago's Black Mayor Brandon Johnson's effort to put a millionaire tax question before voters has been blocked. City Council Committee ruled the proposal did not qualify as an emergency measure. The advisory referendum would have asked voters whether they support a 3% tax on millionaires. And Schoolboy Q is teasing a new album. The rapper announced a project titled Thank Q on Instagram, telling fans he's putting the finishing touches on the 12-track release. No release date has been announced. Get BIN News Now on demand 24/7 on the iHeartRadio app.
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Right now, the Monday morning, ladies and gentlemen, that's Total and Kissing You. Nice little throwback right there, huh? Don't you agree? I love it. 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

0: That's Meek Mill, Drake and Jeremiah, and we're 89.9 KMLJ celebrating 50 years at 724 right now, 74 degrees outside. Shout out to my sister. She's streaming us all day, every day. She sent it to our church, Wheeler Avenue Baptist Church in Houston, Texas. I don't think Pastor's going to let me play that song in there. I don't think so. But I like it.
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3: Hey, it's your girl Tracy, and we're celebrating 92 years with the Minnesota Spokesman Recorder newspaper on the Legacy Yacht Cruise. 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

War 89.9, KMOJ celebrating 50 years, ladies and gentlemen. It's 74 degrees outside. We're looking at a high of 90. I love it. I can't. I love it all day. It's 7:30 in the morning. I'm Glenn Golden, in for Freddie Bell and Chantel Sings. I got some more information about our forever homeliner. I'm telling you, it's going to be an incredible event. This one goes out. James called in from the South Side. He wants to send this one out to Miss Montana. Enjoy this.

89.9 KMLJ, celebrating 50 years, ladies and gentlemen. That was Tracy Spencer and Tender Kisses. My man James from the South Side, he come up with some great songs. That's why we need you to support us for our forever.

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0: That's Drake and Lil Durk. 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
9: I'm Bree Wood with BIN News Now. More than 300 Marietta, Georgia residents packed a city council meeting last week to voice concerns about proposed data centers near their neighborhoods.
10: We all really know the long-term effects of these things, but they're not going to be good.
9: Residents raised questions about the project's impact on quality of life as city leaders continue reviewing the plans. Former NFL linebacker Darren Lee has entered a no-contest style plea that's treated as not guilty under Tennessee law. Lee is charged with the murder of his girlfriend, Gabriella Perpetuo, whose body was found in their home earlier this year. He remains jailed without bond and is due back in court in October. And Sean Kingston's legal troubles aren't over. The rapper is serving a federal prison sentence for wire fraud, but he still faces state fraud charges in Florida. His attorney is seeking to have those charges dismissed, with a court hearing scheduled for October. Get BIN News Now on demand 24/7 on the iHeartRadio app.
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That's Doshi and Anxiety. We're 89.9 KMOJ, celebrating 50 years, ladies and gentlemen. I like that piece. Very nice. Get ready, less than 5 minutes away. Let's say from the morning show workout. It's 77 degrees outside. It's going to be a hot one. I love it. Going to enjoy it while it lasts. It's 7:57. I'm Glenn Golden in for Freddie Bell and Chantel Singh. Morning show workout coming at you. It's Monday morning, July the 13th. Yep, let's have some fun. Yeah, turn the radios up. We're going to go all in.

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2: Nice job, DJ Drummer Boy. Very nice, sir.

Good morning, ladies and gentlemen. It's Monday, the 13th day of July. We are definitely KMOJ, celebrating 50 years. I'm Glenn Golden, in for Freddie Bell and Chantel Sings. About 78 degrees right now. Yeah, we all in. And I'm ready to go all in with you. Make sure you got a lot of water with you. Stay hydrated. Man, they're talking about a reaching of 95 degrees. But close to it. It's going to be hot. We in it.

0: It's another work week, and we back in stride. Gonna get in it and have fun. A phenomenal time. Don't cuss your boss out. You may be the boss. Be nice to your employees. Hey. We're 89.9 KMOJ, celebrating 50 years, ladies and gentlemen. Didn't that feel real good? Man. We're 78 degrees outside right now. The sun is shining. I'm Glenn Golden. I'm in for Freddie Bell and Chantel Sings. 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

0: War 89.9, KMLJ, celebrating 50 years, ladies and gentlemen. It's 8:28 right now, 78 degrees outside. Don't get hotter, but get ready, because it's about to get real hot with Shaw Snipers in the house.
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2: Good morning, Twin Cities. Good morning, Glenn Golden. Good morning, morning crew. It's your boy, it's your man. This is Sean Sniper with your Sniper Sports Report. Without any further delay, let's get right into it. In NBA news, the NBA Summer League in Las Vegas continued over the weekend, and our Minnesota Timberwolves are in action tonight when they take on the Portland Trail Blazers. Now switching gears now to the big diamond. The MLB in our Minnesota Twins topped the Los Angeles Angels 4-2 in the rubber match at Target Field. Taj Bradley earned the win after striking out six over seven innings. Minnesota has won back-to-back games and will return from the All-Star break when they visit the Chicago Cubs on Friday. Now for our WNBA. Over the weekend, the Minnesota Lynx edged out the New York Liberty 90-85. Olivia Miles scored 23 in the winning effort, while Natasha Howard came in for 16. Minnesota has won back-to-back games and are looking to continue the winning streak when they host the Phoenix Mercury at Target Center tonight. And finally, the St. Paul Saints snapped a four-game losing streak with a 5-4 victory over the Iowa Cubs on Sunday at Principal Park. Key offensive performances came from Orlando Arcia, Kyler Fetko, and Ben Ross, while Ian Daughtry recorded his first Triple-A hit and RBI. The Saints are returning to CHS Field on Friday to open a four-game series against the Louisville Bats after the All-Star break. That has been your Sniper Sports Report, and just a quick and friendly reminder that dreams only work as hard as you do. So make sure you give your doubts a day off and dream bigger than you ever have before. Now back to Glenn Golden and the morning crew.
0: You off the chain. You got the chain, Snipe.
2: Hey,
0: boy, you Snipe. You come straight to the point.
2: We do the thing. We do the thing.
0: Without question. Stay where you are. 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

Oldies R&B celebrating 50 years. I'm Glenn Golden in for Freddie Bell and Chantel Sings. It's 8:42 right now, about 78 degrees and going higher. You want to know about pressure? Put it on, Aerie.

0: 89.9 of KMLJ, celebrating 50 years. Ari Lennox and Pressure. Now hold up, baby. With the dad coming, let me get started. I got to... Hold on. Well, you taking me too fast. I'm about to have a heart attack. Okay, I done broke out. Sorry about that. I'm Glenn Golden in for Freddie Bell and Chantel Singh. 78 degrees outside. Monday morning. That girl gonna wear me out.
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8: I'm Bree Wood with BIN News Now. President Trump is mourning the death of Senator Lindsey Graham, calling the South Carolina Republican like a family member.
9: He's a tough one to lose. He was great. He was unique.
8: Trump says he spoke with Graham just hours before his passing and that aside from being tired, he seemed fine. Graham's office says the 71-year-old senator died after a brief and sudden illness. Questions remain in the fatal police shooting of black one-year-old Cohen Wiley outside a Senatobia, Mississippi Walmart. The child's family says officers fired into their vehicle while investigators have released few details and continue to review the incident. And the NYPD says a security breach caused major delays at Jay-Z's third and final Yankee Stadium concert. Officials say hundreds of people rushed security checkpoints and stadium gates without being properly screened, forcing a temporary lockdown. The concert started after midnight and ended around 3 a.m. with no reported arrests. 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
10: Murder on the beat, so it's not nice. 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

0: what I will. I'll freak you, freak you like no one has ever made you feel. Yeah, yeah.
1: Chris Brown and Bryson Tiller and, of course, Usher. It depends. We're 89.9 KMLJ celebrating 50 years, ladies and gentlemen, at 8:55 right now. Oh, man, look, it's getting hotter. 82 degrees outside right now. Shout out to Jay. Had a little delay with the concert last night at Yankee Stadium.

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Well, good Monday morning to you, ladies and gentlemen. I'm Glenn Golden in for Freddie Bell and Chantel Sings on this beautiful day of July the 13th. You ready? I'm ready. Well, let's go all in. It's 9:12 to be exact. 85 degrees outside. Sun is shining. It's going to be beautiful. You ready?

0: is why they call him Twister. And Kanye West and Jamie Foxx and Slow Jams. We're 89.9 KMOJ celebrating 50 years. I'm Glenn Golden in for Freddie Bell and Jontel Sings. I didn't understand anything he said, but he spitted it out wherever was spitted at. Don't shoot on my shoes. Wake up, work out, come on. Let's get it in.
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2: 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Penumbra Theater, founded by Lou Bellamy in 1976, it challenges narratives and showcases Black life in theater. Lou Bellamy, born March 10, 1944, is an American stage director, actor, producer, entrepreneur, and educator. He is the founder and artistic director emeritus of Penumbra Theater Company in St. Paul, Minnesota. He taught at the University of Minnesota from 1979 until his retirement as an associate professor in 2011. Bellamy received his BA in psychology and sociology at Minnesota State University, Mankato, in 1967, and received his MA in theater arts at the University of Minnesota in 1978. At the University of Minnesota, he taught classes in acting, directing, and communication, as well as specialized classes in Black theater. In 1976, the Hallie Q. Brown Community Center received the grant geared to cultural arts programming. The CEDAR funding enabled his appointment as the center's cultural arts director, where he launched the Penumbra Theater Company. He had a particularly close relationship with playwright August Wilson, and Penumbra produced more plays by Wilson than any other theater in the world. Bellamy's directing there has earned an Obie Award. You've just heard African American History, Minnesota, a co-production of KMOJ and Ambers, with support from the Minnesota Arts and Cultural Heritage Fund.
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0: At 9:27 right now, 85 degrees outside, gonna get hot, gonna be lovely. So that's why I'm gonna turn it up just a touch, not too much, but this is a sing-along. This is the Glenn Golden time of day. If you know the words, sing it. Wow. If you don't, make it up.
9: It's really good to see you again, baby.
0: Fellas, you're on deck first.
9: Looking very, very, very nice.
0: And ladies, you're next.

That was a nice sing-along. I heard y'all. I can't see you, but you gave it a good shot. Some of y'all ain't got no vessels in your neck, and you just, like, popped a note trying to hit that tenor Marie note. Well, you gave it a good shot. Don't do it again. 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

KDFMU. We're 89.9, celebrating 50 years. Ladies and gentlemen, I got to get up out of here, but before I go, I got to bang one more. Can I do it? Can I take another further? Well, I'm coming all in anyway. Can't stop me now. The bosses ain't here yet. But they always listening. I love y'all, ladies and gentlemen. It's 84 degrees outside. Man, 9:48 to be exact. You got a couple of minutes to get to work, but you got to be there by 10. Then take your time. Don't run.

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1: It's time for the Community's Choice. 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I'm Kimuel Haley. 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
6: I'm Bree Wood with BIN News Now. A vigil was held in Harlem for former college basketball star Kenu Rochford, who was fatally shot during a street basketball game Friday night. Black Manhattan District Attorney Alvin Bragg.
7: It is sad, tragic. My heart goes out to the families.
8: We now obviously have an investigation. I want to encourage anyone with information to come forward.
6: Police are searching for the gunman and have not said whether Rochford was the intended target. Members of Chicago's Haitian community are speaking out as temporary protected status for Haitians expires. Advocates rallied over the weekend and are urging Congress to pass legislation restoring TPS protections for those affected. And the ESPYs take center stage Wednesday night in New York, honoring the year's top sports moments and athletes. Hosted by comedian Marcelo Hernandez, the awards air live on ABC and ESPN at 8 p.m. Eastern. 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

0: Music a drop. Girl a wind up them bumper. This is the summer, summer controller. Drake from Canada. Beanie Man from Jamaica. The one you murder.
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4: I'm Bree Wood with BIN News Now. Waterworld reopened Sunday after a bomb threat forced the evacuation of about 4,000 guests and an early closure Saturday. Federal Heights, Colorado Police Commander Jason Schlenker.
5: Rely on more than likely local and federal partners to try to learn the identity of the individuals involved.
4: Police say no credible threat was found and investigators are examining whether it's linked to similar incidents at amusement parks nationwide. Teams interested in signing LeBron James are reportedly making their pitches through voice notes sent to his agent. ESPN says the 41-year-old is reviewing the messages while vacationing, with no decision timeline announced. And Georgia rapper Lil Tunk is in custody in connection with a 2024 homicide in Fulton County. Authorities arrested the rapper, whose real name is Tavorian Lindsay, near a Lamar County nightclub Saturday night and seized multiple firearms. Get BIN News Now on demand 24/7 on the iHeartRadio app.
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2: While it can improve transportation and accessibility, concerns arise in the African-American community about potential negative effects on local businesses and housing. Gentrification concerns often surface as property values may change, impacting longtime residents and businesses. Striking a balance between progress and preserving community identity is crucial. It's essential to implement policies that mitigate displacement and ensure equitable development. KMOJ, the People Station, plays a crucial role in raising awareness about these challenges, fostering discussions and advocating for solutions that address the concerns of all community members while acting in the public interest.
1: And now, African American History, Minnesota. Presented by KMOJ and Eppers. In late 2025, Mayor Jacob Fry announced Assistant Fire Chief Melanie Rucker will serve as Interim Fire Chief of the Minneapolis Fire Department following Chief Brian Tyner's retirement. Chief Rucker becomes the department's second female fire chief and first African-American woman to lead the department. Mayor Jacob Fry says Chief Rucker has earned the trust and respect of this department and our city over more than two decades of service. She's a steady, experienced leader who understands what it takes to keep Minneapolis safe, support our firefighters, and move the department forward. I'm grateful she's stepping into this role and confident the fire department will remain in strong hands during this transition. Rucker joined the department in 1999 during her more than 26-year career in the city. She served as captain, battalion chief, and deputy chief. She currently serves as assistant chief and public information officer. She brings extensive operational experience, strong leadership, and a deep understanding of the department and its mission. You've just heard African American History, Minnesota, a co-production of KMOJ and Ampers with support from the Minnesota Arts and Cultural Heritage Fund.
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2: KMOJ wants to remind you of the importance of obeying traffic signals and signs. It's not just a legal requirement, it's a matter of safety. Stop signs and yield signs are there for a reason. They ensure that everyone has a fair chance to navigate intersections safely. Don't rush through yellow lights or ignore traffic signals. It only takes a split second for a life-altering accident to occur. Respect the rules of the road. Obeying traffic signals and signs is a small action that can make a big difference in preventing accidents. Let's work together to create a safer driving environment. Remember, following traffic signals and signs saves lives.
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6: I'm Bree Wood with BIN News Now. 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
7: Texas Tech is taking reasonable steps to make sure that classrooms remain focused really on education rather than promoting political ideologies.
6: A faculty organization is suing, arguing the policies violate academic freedom and free speech in the classroom. Authorities in South Carolina say remains found in a reservoir belong to missing Black 4-year-old Javea Harris. Investigators allege her parents tried to destroy evidence using chemicals after her death and now face multiple charges. And three Black 12-year-old triplet brothers reported missing in Winter Haven, Florida have been found safe. Police confirmed DeMar Quinn, DeMarcus, and Aquarius Munson were located after disappearing Thursday afternoon. Get BIN News Now on demand 24/7 on the iHeartRadio app.
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1: Sad Pony.
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1: Okay.
0: Remember that.
1: You didn't come this far just to come this far.
0: Yep. I saw it on the internet.

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1: JY, turn me up. Miami. That's all my scammers and my kid money.

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4: I'm Bree Wood with BIN News Now. Illinois State Police are investigating a series of shootings in East St. Louis, Illinois, that left five people dead and two others injured. Here's ISP Director Brendan Kelly.
5: We have a lot of Illinois State Police special agents, troopers, officers from our local partners that are actively involved investigating.
4: Two teenage suspects are in custody, but no charges have been announced. A white former Georgia firefighter faces new charges after authorities say he fired an AR-15 style rifle at a black family reunion while yelling racial slurs. Prosecutors are seeking stricter bond conditions for Jeffrey Tyler Kinzer, who was out on a $5,000 bond. He's now charged with aggravated assault and faces potential additional charges. And Bad Bunny's Super Bowl 59 halftime show has made history with 9 Emmy nominations, the most ever for a halftime performance. The show tops Lady Gaga's previous record. Get BIN News Now on demand 24/7 on the iHeartRadio app.
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1: 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The Minnesota African American Heritage Museum and Gallery is a museum and gallery dedicated to the art, history, and culture of African American people in Minnesota. Located in Minneapolis, the museum was founded in 2018 and offers free admission. The gallery is 1,100 square feet on the fourth floor inside the former headquarters of Floor Construction Companies, now known as the Regional Acceleration Center at the intersection of Penn and Plymouth Avenues in North Minneapolis. The logo is one of the West African Adinkra symbols for ram's horns, meaning humility and strength. Civil rights attorney and writer Tina Burnside and education administrator Coventry Collins met in 2017, and together in September 2018, the two founded the Minnesota African American Heritage Museum and Gallery as one of the state's first African American history museums. You've just heard African American History, Minnesota, a co-production of KMLJ and Ampers with support from the Minnesota Arts and Cultural Heritage Fund.
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4: I'm Bree Wood with BIN News Now. Illinois State Police are investigating a series of shootings in East St. Louis, Illinois, that left five people dead and two others injured. Here's ISP Director Brendan Kelly.
5: We have a lot of Illinois State Police special agents, troopers, officers from our local partners that are actively involved investigating.
4: Two teenage suspects are in custody, but no charges have been announced. A white former Georgia firefighter faces new charges after authorities say he fired an AR-15 style rifle at a black family reunion while yelling racial slurs. Prosecutors are seeking stricter bond conditions for Jeffrey Tyler Kinzer, who was out on a $5,000 bond. He's now charged with aggravated assault and faces potential additional charges. And Bad Bunny's Super Bowl 59 halftime show has made history with 9 Emmy nominations, the most ever for a halftime performance. The show tops Lady Gaga's previous record. Get BIN News Now on demand 24/7 on the iHeartRadio app.
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2: 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Meet George Banga, fur trader, translator, and guide in early Minnesota. In 1802, George Banga became the first recorded African American born in Minnesota Territory near present-day Duluth. His father was an African American fur trader. His mother was Ojibwe, and young George was sent to Montreal for his education. When Banga returned to the Great Lakes region as an adult, his skills set him apart. Speaking English, French, and Ojibwe fluently, he joined the American Fur Company and quickly became invaluable. Government officials hired him as a guide and translator for treaty negotiations with the Ojibwe nations. You can find his signature on the 1820 and 1867 treaties. He also advocated fiercely for Ojibwe trappers, writing letters to state officials about unfair treatment by other traders. After the American Fur Company closed in 1842, Banga and his wife established a trading post and lodge on Leech Lake, welcoming travelers and traders. According to the Minnesota Historical Society, he was known for storytelling and singing, sharing tales of early Minnesota life. George Banga died at Leech Lake in 1874, leaving behind a legacy that shaped our state's history. You've just heard African American History, Minnesota, a co-production of KMOJ and Ampers, with support from the Minnesota Arts and Cultural Heritage Fund.
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7: I'm Amber Payton with BIN News Now. The family of black 18-year-old college athlete Nolan Wells is still waiting for answers after his body was found on Mississippi's Horn Island. Investigators say there is no evidence of foul play, but his mother does not believe he drowned.
8: Honestly, because of the way the stories are just so inconsistent and how that day went, it's just, you know, we can't say for sure.
7: Tyler Perry is paying for the funeral while Colin Kaepernick is funding an independent autopsy. The Chicago City Council Finance Committee is expected to vote on the proposed sale of the city's parking meter system to Stone Peak. Black Mayor Brandon Johnson's administration previously withdrew a bid of up to $3.2 billion. And Black Love and Hip Hop Atlanta star Tommy Lee is facing a charge after allegedly entering Miami Stadium without a ticket during the World Cup quarterfinal between England and Norway. Get BIN News Now on demand 24/7 on the iHeartRadio app.
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Still on the same page, but here we are. 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
4: I'm Amber Payton with BIN News Now. Political leaders are mourning South Carolina Senator Lindsey Graham, who died over the weekend at 71.
5: He was a great guy, and he was a friend. He would call me all the time.
4: Graham chaired the Senate Budget Committee and was a close ally of President Trump. His office says a preliminary medical examiner's report found he died from a tear in the aorta. Black D.C. Mayor Muriel Bowser is proposing two bills to modernize D.C.'s housing laws. The measures would strengthen tenant protection, set a 60-day timeline for eviction hearings, and allow police to remove short-term rental guests who refuse to leave. Bowser says the changes would better protect tenants and landlords. And the Carter G. Woodson African American Museum has reopened following a $1 million renovation. The reopening marks its 20th anniversary and includes a new Smithsonian exhibition. City leaders also announced plans for a new museum building with at least $10 million committed. Get BIN News Now on demand 24/7 on the iHeartRadio app.
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0: 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No question about it. Partly cloudy skies, a temperature of 94 degrees. I encourage you, ladies and gentlemen, if you're up and out and you're out there in that sun, make sure you find some shade as well. 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

0: This hour of programming on KMOJ is supported in part by the following underwriters. Gun injuries are the leading cause of death for children and teens in the United States. Some people avoid talking about gun violence because they don't think they can make a difference. But every conversation matters. When it comes to gun violence, we agree on more than we think, and having productive conversations about gun violence can help protect children and teens. Learn how to have the conversation at agreetoagree.org, brought to you by the Ad Council. And now, African American History, Minnesota. Presented by KMLJ and Eppers. As the Director of Partnerships, Jeremiah Ellis leverages community assets to improve education alignment and outcomes, including recent work with local education philanthropy data to enhance the collective impact potential of Minneapolis and St. Paul area foundations. Generation Next itself is a coalition of business, education, and community leaders working to help young people succeed from early childhood through career pathways. Ellis is also a Roy Wilkins Community Fellow, promoting solutions to racial and ethnic inequality with the Humphrey School of Public Affairs. Outside his day-to-day job, Ellis is known locally as a public historian and storyteller, particularly about African-American history in Minnesota. He has researched and covered stories such as The Overlooked Legacy, Black Women of the Twin Cities Ordnance Plant, and The Black Rosie the Riveters, Women of Color Who Broke Barriers During World War II. You've just heard African-American History, Minnesota. A co-production of KMOJ and Ampers with support from the Minnesota Arts and Cultural Heritage Fund.
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TV in here, we can go bottle for bottle in this junk. Strip club stunt, I'm a stunt hard, we can go dollar for dollar in this junk. He missed the get it done, I'm Mrs. One of One. Fall in love every time we link, he got me sprung.com. Mind these girls can't keep it peace. I ain't stressing on you, you ain't stressing on me. 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I ain't in your beats and you ain't in mine. Yeah, we both outside. That's my type.

0: 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It's FM 89.9 KMOJ, 95 gorgeous degrees. The heat is definitely on, ladies and gentlemen. If you're outside and you're in it, hey, find some shade, and drink plenty of water. Let you know on the phone line, I got none other than Mr. Shed G. I'd like to say good early afternoon to you, sir, and how you feeling?
1: Man, I feel good, man, and good early afternoon to you too, Walter Cuber Banks Jr.
0: No doubt. Letting you know, ladies and gentlemen, locking in with Brookdale Health, and when it comes to Brookdale Health, my man Shed G got some info to drop down on you. So can you give him just a little bit of insight when it comes to Brookdale Health, what it's about, what it's all purpose? Talk to me.
1: 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And we've been there for over 40-something years. That's in the same location. Easy to get to. We're minutes away from 694 and Highway 100. 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The one thing I always tell people to please just write all our information down on a note card, or come in and get a card and leave it on your visor for your kids or whoever get in a car accident. They know exactly what to do. Because if you don't know what to do and you're just nervous after an automobile accident, just come into Brookdale Health. We have access to help you with your paperwork, also lawyers and just different things to make sure that we can get you better faster.
0: No doubt. Now, there's that physical therapy and chiropractic. Those two hand in hand works with getting that body better faster. Ladies and gentlemen, if you've been in that automobile accident and you want to get that body better faster, that is exactly how it's done. And not only within that automobile accident, there's a thing that also locks in when it comes to your state of mind when you start getting those cloudiness thoughts that falls into play. It could be a mild concussion or it could be a light concussion, but you definitely need to be seen. And that number is 763-561-4045. They're located at 5740 Brooklyn Boulevard on the corner of Brooklyn Boulevard and Bass Lake Road. Again, on the corner of Brooklyn Boulevard and Bass Lake Road. My man, Shed G, dude, I just want to say hats off to you, man, for doing a wonderful job, not just here in the Twin Cities, but nationwide when it comes to you and doing the things that you do. Because I know you got a show that's coming up. I believe it's going to be this weekend, but if not, I know you got something going on down in Texas when it comes to the comedy show and with my man Q and a couple of other people.
1: Yeah, man, we just do so much, man. The thing is, Texas is such a large city that, or a large state, that I could just able to travel all around. You know, I'll be in Austin, Texas. I'm doing a couples retreat, which is a blessing to be able to do that. Then I got to get on a Festival at Sea cruise where I'm be featured with some other heavy hitter comics, Takara, Lance Woods, just Keon Poole. I get the team back up with Teddy Riley, where I done my internship with. Floretry's going to be on there, man. When I tell you, just a blessing to be able to do what I do. But you want to know what the funny thing is, Q-Bear? I was thinking when you was saying the number to Brookdale Health, I said there's only one other number that has not changed since it started, and that was 89.9 KMOJ, the 612-377-3456 number. You remember those numbers, and that's why it's important to make sure you go to Brookdale Health, because they have the same number for over 40 years, just like KMOJ do.
0: No doubt. Well, I want to say thank you very much, brother, and looking forward to meeting you on the golf course coming up real soon, because they got that outing that's about to take place, and I am definitely looking forward to it.
1: Oh, yeah, it's going down, brother. We're going to have a great time. I'm going to be out there just acting a fool, you hear me? Like acting a fool out there with you. I'm talking just chilling. I'm bringing my clubs down, so you know what we're going to be doing.
0: Done deal. Ladies and gentlemen, once again, none other than Shed G, and you can make sure you check him out, because he's not just here in the Twin Cities, but he's on a global perspective as well. And Brookdale Health, located again at 5740 Brooklyn Boulevard on the corner of Brooklyn Boulevard and Bass Lake Road. When we're talking about physical therapy and chiropractic, if you've been in that automobile accident and you want to get that body better faster, it is definitely Brookdale Health. 763-561-4045. It's up from 89.9 KMOJ.
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0: 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Coming up at 5 p.m., we locking into those crates. Y'all get ready for it. 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

0: I'm Amber Payton with BIN News Now. Conservative groups are backing Texas Tech's effort to roll back DEI policies and restrict professors from teaching that there are more than two genders.
1: Texas Tech is taking reasonable steps to make sure that classrooms remain focused really on education.
0: A faculty group is suing the university, arguing the new rules are unconstitutional and prevent professors from teaching their classes freely. Faith and business leaders are calling for the Memphis Safe Task Force to leave the city after two deadly shootings involving its members. 20-year-old Tyron Johnson, who was black, was killed by two Tennessee National Guard soldiers, while Alfonso Ivy, who was also black, died days later during a confrontation with drug enforcement agents. And black Newport News Virginia model Trinity Tatum and her partner Bryce Detloff are the winners of Love Island USA. The couple received the most votes from fans and will split the show's $100,000 prize. Get BIN News Now on demand 24/7 on the iHeartRadio app.
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1: 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And letting you know, for those that don't know, there's nothing but hits in the crates in the first place. My job is to just dig in. I can dig in deep or I can scratch the surface, but you are always the judge of that. 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

Yeah, from 89.9 KMOJ, ladies and gentlemen, in them crates are nothing but hits. That's Houdini with 5 minutes of funk, friends, and funky beat. Back to back to back, Houdini, 5 minutes of funk, friends, funky beat. 15 minutes after the hour, 5 o'clock within the Twin Cities. That's what happens when you dig into them crates. 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

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Murphy, Freddie Bell, and Walter Q. Bear Banks Jr. We are the People Station.

0: 9 KMOJ Rich Gang talking about tell them. It's 89.9 KMOJ celebrating 50 years, 31 minutes after the hour, 5 o'clock within the Twin Cities. And I want to say hats off and thank you very much on top of that as well to my man Ralph, Mr. Ralph Brazil, because we're talking about Ralph's Rib Crib, and it was a grand opening that took place over in Little Canada, and you're talking about a great time, man, and great food as well. I had an opportunity to do the music in between for the event for the grand opening, but even beyond that, I also had my own meal. And what I mean by that, by my own meal, is I had my own menu of what I could pick and choose in order to grab something to eat. And we're talking about smoked ribs. What? Hey. If you ever get a chance to get over that way, make sure you get over there and start early and stay late. A little bit of Ralph's Rib Crib. And it's located in St. Paul. It's off of Little Canada Road. And I'm telling y'all, if you're talking about a great time, it definitely was. Hats off to you once again and a great grand opening. And to the family and everybody, the friends, everybody just showed up. It was like that from beginning to end, and I had a grand time. It's up from 89.9 KMOJ.
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5: I'm Amber Payton with BIN News Now. Political leaders are mourning South Carolina Senator Lindsey Graham, who died over the weekend at 71.
6: He was a great guy. He was a friend. He would call me all the time.
5: Graham chaired the Senate Budget Committee and was a close ally of President Trump. His office says a preliminary medical examiner's report found he died from a tear in the aorta. Black D.C. Mayor Muriel Bowser is proposing two bills to modernize D.C.'s housing laws. The measures would strengthen tenant protection, set a 60-day timeline for eviction hearings, and allow police to remove short-term rental guests who refuse to leave. Bowser says the changes would better protect tenants and landlords. And the Carter G. Woodson African American Museum has reopened following a $1 million renovation. The reopening marks its 20th anniversary and includes a new Smithsonian exhibition. City leaders also announced plans for a new museum building with at least $10 million committed. Get BIN News Now on demand 24/7 on the iHeartRadio app.
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0: Hello, and welcome to another episode of North Point Making Health Happen. My name is Lisa Castile, your host for the program. Thank you so much for tuning in today. This series is being brought to you by North Point Health and Wellness Center. We want to connect with you about topics in health and wellness that impact our community, and we want to provide you with practical tips and resources you can use. Today, we will be discussing gender-affirming care with one of our providers, Dr. John Gaterman, who is a supervising clinical psychologist here at North Point Health and Wellness Center. A little bit about Dr. Gaterman. He specializes in working with the queer community, providing assessment and therapeutic services to early childhood and late adult. He works from a trauma-informed, intersectional framework, which enables him to understand the complexities of identity and mental health care. Dr. Gaterman founded the 2SLGBTQIA+ committee, which formed in 2018 as a call from North Point administration to better meet the needs of the queer community. Apart from his work at North Point, Dr. Gaterman has been an invited guest lecturer at the University of Minnesota and Augsburg University. He provides training for supporting organizations in becoming more inclusive of queer folks, and he reviews journal manuscripts focusing on sexual orientation and gender diversity. Dr. Gaterman, thank you for being here.
1: Such a pleasure.
0: So we'll just jump right into it. Will you please explain to us, what is gender-affirming care?
1: So as a provider for the 2SLGBTQI+ community, queer community for short, part of my work is providing gender-affirming care services for trans folks and mm-hmm. gender-expansive folks. What that means is trans is an umbrella term to describe people who don't identify within the binary, mm-hmm. male and female. Mm-hmm. And then there's different labels underneath that umbrella that help better align with people's identities from more of a personal perspective. And so gender-affirming care is just one type of care that you can provide for someone who's kind of exploring their gender identity. They may be in different phases of that, whether it's the questioning phase or they've moved towards more like the transition phase. And so it really just depends on where the person's at and their journey. So to speak specifically, gender-affirming care can be a whole host of things. It mm-hmm. could include mental health. It could include medical transitions. Mm-hmm. Could include just social transitions with people in your community, people in your support system, social transitions within school, if you're a young person still navigating mm-hmm. the school system, things of that nature. And I can speak specifically to a mental health perspective, being a psychologist. Really what I've come to understand about gender-affirming care is that you are not trying to change someone's gender. Really what you're trying to help them understand is their identity, mm-hmm. who they are as a person, and how they want to express themselves to the world. The world interacts with us in all different types of ways. Sometimes mm-hmm. those identities are well known. We wear them, whether it be race or our culture. Sometimes they're more internal. And what it really is to kind of help align who you are on the inside with how you present yourself to the world.
0: That's a great explanation. And I think as a community, can you tell us, you know, why is it important for us to have a better understanding of gender-affirming care in our interactions?
1: It's a really good question, because I get it a lot from parents, mm-hmm. and you know, there's always some you have to navigate things from more of a sensitive nature, especially mm-hmm. when you're working with young folks, because mm-hmm. There's a lot of misconceptions that people come to the table with, and you're really trying to help parents understand, you know, like what it is we're actually doing. In therapy, from more of a mental health perspective, mm-hmm. we're doing just that. We're trying to help the young person develop their identity, right? Mm-hmm. If you were identify as cisgender, just meaning you align with your sex assignment at birth, so if you were assigned male at birth, you identify as mm-hmm. male, right? And those trajectories are pretty well established for folks who are cisgendered. right? You get to explore that within your school. You get to explore that within your community. You get to explore that within your home pretty freely, what it means to be male, what it means to be female. People identify differently, right? They don't identify within the bound, within the binary. They don't have a lot of that freedom and latitude to really explore their gender. And so what therapy becomes is more of a vehicle to help them start to understand what their gender means to them and then how they want to express that to the world.
0: Wow, that's amazing. Yeah, that's important. So tell me, why is it important for individuals in the LGBTQIA community to receive culturally responsive care?
1: Yeah, so broadening out back to more of the queer community in general, whether you're, you know, grappling with your sexual orientation, lesbian, gay, bisexual, pansexual, and so on, or you're kind of grappling with your gender or both, because there's a lot of overlap as well. It's important to be culturally responsive because you need to understand what pressures people are experiencing, right? And so socio-political pressures are always relevant to our community. As a gay man, I experience different socio-political kind of forces that challenge my identity at times. And then, you know, depending on if you hold multiple identities underneath the queer umbrella, you can experience those things even more so, right? They become heavier. And so, you know, it's to recognize that as a provider, that's being culturally responsive. Right. You are responding to what the person is bringing in front of you from a societal context, but also from a deeply personal context as well. And you're trying to help them make sense of that.
0: Oh, that's that's really powerful. So here at North Point, what are some of the examples of how our providers offer respectful, inclusive, and culturally competent care?
1: Well, I always say this. I choose North Point every single day. North Point is a place where I want to show up and work and be with the colleagues that I have and work with the people that I'm afforded the honor of working with. North Point's special. Anybody who's lived in the community in North Minneapolis recognizes that all the way back to when it was named Pilot City. Like we're 53 years ago now. So it's a pretty special place. One of the defining factors of North Point is they have always been culturally responsive, right? That is action oriented. That is not just a a buzzword for the day. It is something that North Point lives and breathes. Do we get it right all the time? Absolutely not. We got to, you know, we have to hold ourselves to our account too. But we recognize that, which I think is an important ingredient in providing really inclusive care, right? If you're going to be responsive to the community needs, you also have to recognize where your growth edges are. And so North Point does a really nice job at that. You know, it's to speak specifically to queer folks, we haven't always done a great job. Hence the reason why the committee was formed in 2018. Administration listened to clients who were coming in, also listened to the providers who were providing services to folks, and realized it's like, hey, we haven't been really responsive to the queer community. What can we do better? We held some listening sessions, and over that course of time, we developed what's now known as the 2SLGBTQIA plus committee. And really what that is was a committee formed to just identify where those growth areas are, right? What do we need to do better in order to provide high quality care, which is what we pride ourselves on. And so that's kind of what we've done in order to be more responsive.
0: I love that. And, you know, we really pride ourselves here at North Point on being the keepers of our community, right? And I love that inclusivity, that, like you said, the need was brought to the forefront. And, you know, we involve the community with listening sessions and getting that feedback about how do we get better, right? That growth point that you talked about. I want to go back to something you said about the misconceptions. Let's talk a little bit more about that. Can you expound on that for me?
1: Yeah, there's a number of misconceptions that float around depending on what circles you interact with, what things you're watching on television, what news sources you are exposed to.
0: Mm-hmm.
1: I think gender-affirming care has become, at times, a political football.
0: Mm.
1: It's been a pretty heated and charged discussion, just locally as well.
0: Mm-hmm.
1: And then there's this kind of, there's misconceptions that live within the medical realm, and then they also the mental health realm.
0: Mm-hmm.
1: You know, I can't speak a ton to the medical realm because I'm not a medical doctor,
0: right.
1: And I don't want to reduce or diminish the really serious things that they've had to navigate.
0: Mm-hmm.
1: But I can speak from a mental health lens, and what I've noticed is it's been mostly centered right now on young folks.
0: Mm-hmm.
1: Young folks who are starting to grapple with their sense of self, their identities are pretty new, right? And then parents coming in when it comes to a topic of gender and the questioning of gender or questioning of sexual orientation, and parents not being equipped with the education or information to respond to the needs of their child, right? And so what I'm really doing in those first sessions with young folks is helping them understand that I need to build an alliance with your parents, but I also need to build an alliance with you.
0: Mm-hmm.
1: And it becomes very challenging, but it's beautiful work that you get to do, right? Because you're really starting to bring the system, the family system together, and whoever is in that young person's life, and bring them into the understanding of gender is much more expansive than we realize. And so one of the misconceptions is that it's like you can only act male this way, or you can only act female this way, and there's many different ways to express just within the binary how to be male and masculine and how to be female and feminine, right? And a lot of times those things overlap and blend. And then to help people move forward even deeper in their understanding of gender, which is there's more than just being male and female, right? You, at times you may wake up and you feel very much in alignment with your gender. And there may be times where you feel not aligned at all, and it can be confusing. And to help a young person develop that sense of self earlier on helps them be more cohesive in their sense of self as an adult.
0: Yeah, that's so important. I know as parents, you know, that's our role. We want to protect our children. We want to help them with the different transitions that they face as they grow and mature. And it sounds like this is, you know, what we're doing here is we're really equipping our families on, you know, some best practices and to really bring some things to light about here's what you might be facing so they can be proactively ready in those situations.
1: I always assign homework to people who are struggling with, you know, either a young person or even an elder who's coming out for the first time. And I always charge them with this. You know, I want you to think about everything that makes you certain about your masculinity or your femininity. What force has helped you make sense of that? Who reinforced that for you over time? Who are the people you looked up to? In order to start to understand how you make sense of that identity component, right? If you can start there, you start to look at like, oh yeah, why do I do these things as a man? Or why do I do these things as a woman? Right. And then start to think about the steps you take to affirm that every single day. What clothes are you choosing to wear? Where do you choose to shop? How do you choose to present yourself? Do you use inflection in your voice? Do you use hand mannerisms? These are all things you're doing as just a human being in order to affirm your sense of gender and sort of really, really kind of start to take a inventory of sorts about what it means.
0: I also know, and you're on the behavioral health side, but I think there's also some maybe preventative care too that our community needs to be aware of, like maybe PrEP, for example. Can you talk about that a little bit? Some of those types of preventative care that we need to be aware of?
1: PrEP came into more of the conversation, I would say, about 3 to 4 years ago. I may be off on that a bit. But essentially what it is it is a pharmaceutical that helps prevent the spread of HIV specifically. Mm-hmm. I do want to be clear that it doesn't prevent the spread of any other STD, especially mm-hmm. bacterial infections, but it was invented in order to help to reduce the spread of HIV. Mm-hmm. When it's taken consistently, it's about 99% effective. Okay, so you take it as prescribed. Mm-hmm. And so anybody, regardless if you identify within the queer community or not, mm-hmm. If you're sexually active, having multiple partners, mm-hmm. it's a good conversation to have with your medical doctor if PrEP is right for you. Okay. Recently, PrEP used to was a pill that you took daily. Mm-hmm. But they have come up with more innovative ways of delivering PrEP, and so now you can take it from an injection, and it's okay. every six, or it's six times a year, okay. so it's every other month. And so there's different options for folks to mm-hmm. explore and see what's right for their daily routine. The other thing, there's a for more of the bacterial infections mm-hmm. from an STD, STI perspective, there's a preventative healthcare, which is called DoxyPep. And DoxyPep is another, just kind of a form of medication mm-hmm. that if you are feeling you've been exposed to any type of bacterial infection from an STI lens, whether that be gonorrhea, chlamydia, or the other bacterial infections, mm-hmm. You can take that within 24 hours, and it greatly reduces your chances of developing symptoms
0: sure.
1: and contracting a bacterial STI.
0: So thank you for that information. The reason I asked you that is I don't know how many of our young people are listening to this podcast. So maybe bringing that question up was for those that support caregivers, friends, folks in the community, you know, the aunties and uncles of the community. But having an understanding of how we can support you know, our young people and our queer community. Being here at North Point, our providers are versed in all of this. And so I want to bring it again back to North Point to say, if you are someone who doesn't have a parent or someone who is not helping you navigate through that, we are here.
1: Yes.
0: As a beacon for that, right? So if I want to get connected, what would be the best way for me to do that?
1: Yeah, if you're wanting to look for, you know, services, we have a lot of services mm-hmm. at North Point. And so your best way, you know, is to call in. Once you establish care here, we're pretty quick about our response.
0: Sure.
1: So if you're looking for mental health services, or if you're looking for medical services, dental mm-hmm. services, optometry, you name it, it's all under one roof. And so once you're registered as a patient, mm-hmm. Your services are pretty quick.
0: Okay.
1: For preventative care, like we're talking about with around STIs, STDs, I just want to let folks know there's still a lot of stigma that mm-hmm. surround the contraction of an STI, STD, yeah. which prevents people from actually going to their medical providers, asking for the tests, yeah. and then receiving the care that they need.
0: Yeah.
1: And it's that shame that mm-hmm. they're carrying with them. Right, STIs and STDs are more prevalent than most people realize.
0: Mm-hmm.
1: Regardless if you're from the queer community or not, I have a lot of folks come into my office, and being the type of environment that therapy is,
0: mm-hmm.
1: People reveal a lot about themselves, yeah. and that's a very common revelation mm-hmm. where it's just, hey, I'm having this symptom. Can I talk to you about that?
0: Yeah,
1: and I'd be like,
0: right.
1: yeah, absolutely. I'm not a medical professional, but I do have knowledge within STI and STDs that impact mm-hmm. the community. We can have that discussion.
0: Yeah. So. And that's what I was going to ask you, too. You know, what kind of support systems do we have outside of seeing a behavioral health mm-hmm. clinician or a medical doctor? Do we have some other support systems in place?
1: I think it all comes down to the dissemination of information. Mm-hmm. Information is really vital, right? We did have a Pride event. It was our first annual, which was a big success, and we were excited mm-hmm. about it. But what we ended up doing was bringing together a lot of organizations mm-hmm. within the community in order to start understanding who the people are who are providing this care.
0: Yeah.
1: Because we're one entity and we're part of a large community, and there's lots of resources that nobody knows about. You know, and it's been really kind of a gift to be able to start building these bridges and partnering with other agencies within just the metro, because then I get to spread the word.
0: Yeah.
1: Right. And that can be, doesn't have to be a client of mine. It could be someone calling me up from another agency and being like, hey, I'm looking for this service. Do you have it? No, we don't. But I know so-and-so does down the street.
0: Right. Exactly. Yeah. So talk about that event a little bit. What was it? How did it come to be? You know, you were a huge champion of making that happen here.
1: Yeah. So the North Point Pride event originally came to be it was really focused on health, health and resourcing, health and wellness around resourcing the community, right? We wanted to help people within the community understand where the resources are, what's available to them, so you're not having to piecemeal your services together. What we are realizing at North Point, where we were helping clients or guests come in and then trying to get them connected to other resources around the community, and it was a lot of work. So we wanted to bring everybody together in one space. Pride happened to be a nice vehicle for that in order to help people understand what was out there for them.
0: So we have the large Pride event that happens every year annually in Minneapolis, and then now we have our Northside Pride event, right? And so I love that that is specifically about connecting individuals with resources. And like you said, building those bridges so that, you know, we really have equipped ourselves to be able to speak to, if we don't have it, I know who has it.
1: Exactly.
0: Right? Yes. Yeah. Okay. Wonderful. Good. Yeah. Let's see. In what ways do you feel society as a whole can benefit from supporting and expanding access to gender affirming care?
1: It's a big question.
0: Yeah.
1: I think the expansion of gender affirming care is, let me bring it back again. If you're going to, if somebody's struggling just with what it means to be female, what it means to be man, and there's different cultural dynamics that are involved, especially we work across a lot of different cultures, a lot of different ethnicities, and what it means to be a woman or a man is expressed differently depending on those other contexts. So anybody coming into my office, we can have those conversations, right? We can have conversations around what it means for you to identify from a certain gender. All right, so we're already doing gender affirming care within the cis community, cisgender community, right? When we do gender affirming care specific to trans folks, right, then it becomes a bigger issue, right? We got politics involved, we have all these misconceptions and misunderstandings, and it becomes a bigger deal than it actually needs to be.
0: It gets convoluted.
1: It gets conflated with other things. People shut down in the conversation. Like, I just don't understand. And those aren't entry points into a discussion. Those are walls. Right.
0: Yeah.
1: And when we have those walls up, it's really, really hard to provide the services that we needed to provide. Right? I tell people all the time, they're not coming into my office for me to change their gender. It's for them to understand their gender more completely, right? To understand themselves in a more cohesive way, and to be able to integrate that so that they can live life the best way they want to.
0: Yes, a more fulfilled life.
1: A more fulfilled life.
0: And that's what we want. We want for our community. Let me ask you, because we just have a few minutes left. Is there anything you feel we didn't talk about that's important, something that's on your heart that you want our viewers to hear from you?
1: If you have any person struggling with your sexual orientation, gender, gender expression, there are resources out there. There are people who want to help. There are people who have invested their life in developing the educational mm-hmm. foundation in order to provide really high quality services. We have that at North Point. We have many providers beyond myself mm-hmm. Who have taken all the trainings, have the certifications to do this type of work. You're not alone. And what I see is what gets in the way the most is fear. Mm-hmm. It is fear around what's going to happen if these services go away. What's going to happen if this person is getting bullied at school or they're an adult and getting harassed at work, right? This is just one more layer now that they have to deal with. Mm-hmm. If you can confront that fear and you can come in and seek services, mm-hmm. you start to see that reduce and your world open up. Mm-hmm. There's a lot more possibilities out there.
0: So, I love that. So for those of you listening, and thank you, Dr. Gaiman, for that powerful message. You know, don't let fear keep you from seeking services. Yeah. Because we want you to live a fulfilled life, you know. And we here are, at North Point, we're focused on your health, your overall well-being. 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We want you to know that we're here to partner with you in creating a healthier community. Thank you, Dr. Gaiman.
1: Thank you.
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4: Good evening, Twin Cities. This is your host, Clarence Jones of Community Health Dialogue. Tonight we have an interesting guest, Dr. Jennifer Landy, who is with the University of Minnesota. She's a psychologist. She's a research associate at the Institute on Community Integration. She's also with MinLand. We've got a lot of different kinds of things here, but what's exciting for me really is that if you've been listening to our show for a while, you know that we do a lot of work around parenting, fatherhood, those kinds of things, and have really begun to move into the area of neurodevelopment and neuronurturing, those kinds of things, the brain and all those kinds of wonderful, interesting things that many of us probably never thought about. I know that I never thought much about it, but it's been important for us to have these kinds of conversations because we hear bits and pieces, and so many times what we hear is so biased in the sense that, you know, there's a lot of emotions to it. And, you know, there's nothing wrong with being emotional about it, about an issue, you know, but sometimes you just need a clinical perspective along with the understanding that this is how things operate. And so tonight, that's what we have. We have this conversation where we're going to talk to Dr. Landy, and just going to let her share with us some things around autism, as well as one of those neurological areas that she works in. And so sit back and let's enjoy this conversation. Dr. Landy, welcome to Community Health Dialogue.
5: Clarence, thank you so much for having me. I'm glad to be here.
4: Well, thank you. Let's talk about your work.
5: Sure.
4: I think that what happened for me was we had this conversation and I was instantly intrigued. And I said, let's talk about this. And so why don't you share a little bit about yourself with our partners in our community?
5: Yeah, I am happy to. Well, thank you again for having me. And I'm happy to explain a little more about what I do over here at the University of Minnesota. So I am a psychologist by training, but I also work in the public health space. I do a lot of work in early identification of developmental delays. And as you said, neurodevelopmental disabilities. The most common one we're aware of is autism. So I do a lot of work in early identification of autism. I do clinical work. So I have my foot in that world. And then I also am a researcher in the field of public health. And I think they complement each other beautifully because as a clinician, I'm able to work with families and children one-on-one. But as a public health researcher, as you know, I can look at systems and communities and really have an opportunity to provide some insight into how our systems are working and possibly influence the lives of thousands of children and families. And so I'm happy to talk about both of those today. And if you like, I can talk a little bit about how I arrived in this space.
4: Well, I love that because I always talk about what was the epiphany for you.
5: What was the story?
4: What was the story that caused you to really focus in on this area?
5: Yeah, I love that question. So earlier in my career, I worked as a school psychologist. And what school psychologists do, that they work in the schools and they do testing just like clinical psychologists. And they really look, we say they determine educational eligibility. People sometimes shorthand that to diagnosis. But kids are referred and we assess them and we look at their needs. And what I was seeing was a pattern of kids being identified with autism. Later, you know, ages 8, 9, 10. And I always say intervention at any age is a gift to families. We're helping get kids what they need. But we also know from the research that earlier is better. The research is sound that the earlier we get to kids, the better their life outcomes. And so for me, what I was seeing was a systems-wide missed opportunity to get to kids and families as early as possible. You mentioned brain development. And it sounds like you've been talking about it a lot on this show. And I'm assuming you've probably had somebody that talked about the benefits of early intervention. You know, during that time of birth to five is a time of tremendous growth and change in a child's brain. So it's also an optimal time for intervention. So if we're seeing a child with developmental delays, we want to get in as early as possible. You know, we say we want to get the right intervention at the right time, and that is the right time. And so when I was seeing kids identified later in life, I knew we could help them. But I also wondered, where would we be today if we gotten to these kids earlier, if we were able to give them early intervention and give them and their families the support they needed earlier in life? So because of that, I started to think of things more from a systems perspective. And how do we do the research? How do we understand what autism looks like in communities? How do we identify trends in identification? And how can we move the needle so that we're identifying kids earlier to get them the help that they need during those critical brain development years?
4: Yeah, I appreciate that because, you know, one of the things that we have done is that we actually have created a daddy book. And we'll take a look at prenatal all the way up to age one. And I know that that's what really intrigued me with this conversation was having a conversation where I found out how the brain is being rewired within the first couple of months. Yes. I'm like, whoa, wait a minute. And that affects them for the rest of their life.
5: Yeah.
4: And I'm like, we're not talking about that, you know? And then that got to me, this area about we are doing things culturally. We're just doing things because we know that that's what we've always been taught. That's what you do.
5: Right.
4: But some of the things that we've been taught, that's what you do, is not necessarily healthy for the life of that child, for the brain development of that child. And so it caused me to be not conflicted, but it caused me to be reflective of like, what is it that we should be talking to parents about? Why should we talk about this whole issue about neurodevelopment? Why should we be emphasizing that, especially because having a baby is so much of a emotional transitional. I mean, we could come up with all kinds of adjective part of life. And so, that's why we're talking about this.
5: Absolutely. I think it is an important topic. And I'll tell you a few reasons why. And Clarence, if you don't mind, you know, I am a researcher. I'm going to go back and forth between, you know, what the research says and then what I've experienced as a clinician, and maybe share a little bit about my journey as a parent as well, because it's an exciting journey, right?
4: Yeah.
5: And we can have tremendous impact during those years of birth through five. But you asked, why do we talk about developmental delays? And I want to tell you, what we know from the research is that developmental delays are remarkably common. We say that about 1 in 4 children are at risk for a developmental delay. And you may say, wow, that sounds high. You know, we are looking broadly at developmental delays. So we're thinking of things like speech language skills. A lot of kids get services in that. Maybe a motor delay. You know, maybe we're seeing issues around social skills, you know, physical development. So developmental delays during the early childhood years are remarkably common. And to your point, it is our role as parents, clinicians, child care providers to help monitor development. Development is an exciting journey. For any of us that have had the benefit of watching a child grow and change during those first 5 years, you know, you don't see a child for a week during that time and they've doubled, tripled their language, right? You know, it is a time of growth and change. But we also need to watch if a child's not meeting their milestones on time, monitor it, celebrate development, but then help them early if we are seeing delays. You know, a couple of projects that I've worked on, I work on a CDC project called Learn the Signs, Act Early. It has a lot of free, you can look it up online, a lot of free resources and messaging for parents to help them understand what healthy development looks like, celebrate it, but then how we intervene early and get support children need in those early years so we can really optimize that developmental window of brain development.
4: Yeah. You know, it's really, really interesting as you were talking. I remember my daughter, she didn't start walking until she was like 13 months.
5: Right.
4: And I'm like, oh my goodness, is there something wrong? Is there something wrong here? And maybe it was because I was carrying her around so much. I don't know. But,
5: but I
4: think that understanding the development of a child, understanding your role in the development of a child, and being able to provide resources or to provide assistance to that child if there is a problem, but also, you know, finding out places where you can go to get the most appropriate information. Because once again, you know, when it comes to family, you know, the family has opinions.
5: Or they'll say something
4: like, yeah, they're like, oh, that baby's kind of slow, you know what I mean? Which creates a whole different conversation and tension and all these kinds of things. And so I think it's so important for us to have people who, not only do they have the experiences of it, but also for us to understand the clinical aspect of it. But I wanted to get back to something when we first started talking. We started talking about autism.
5: Yes.
4: And I knew that it is a issue for many people here in Minnesota, you know, and especially in certain communities. And I remember when this research came out of England. I think it came out of England. This person wrote this research around autism and shots, getting shots, certain kinds of shots. And I mean, it was a mess. But he later had to retract it.
5: Yes.
4: You know what I'm saying? And so I think even with all of those things, it really has created a certain kind of issue, dissension, barrier for us in talking about this issue. So let's talk about autism, because I think that's one of the things that I really wanted to bring up for this conversation.
5: Yeah. Thank you for bringing that up. Yeah. And you're talking about Andrew Wakefield and the retracted Lancet article. And, you know, that's led us down a path around vaccines and autism that has been very, very well researched. And what the research has said, large population-based studies, hundreds of thousands of children, there is no connection. But I do want to talk about our work in autism. And I am happy to share. I can talk to you both about what it looks like nationally, what the trends, and as well as Minnesota, because I'm assuming we've got a lot of Minnesotans in the audience. So what we know, and I've been in the field for about 20 years in terms of working in autism, so have some nice historical perspectives. What we know right now is what we're seeing in terms of rates of autism on a national stage are approximately 1 in 31 children are identified with autism. When we look at Minnesota rates, we see from our study, and I don't want to use word salad here, but our study, I will say it once out loud and then I will probably shorthand it, but it's the Minnesota Autism Developmental Disabilities Monitoring Network. I'll call it MinAdam for short. Sometimes when you spell out acronyms, they're worse than the actual acronym, right? So that is our project, and we track prevalence trends of autism and other developmental disabilities in Minnesota. And like I said, we're looking at rates of about 1 in 28. So what I like to say, if we think of the average Minnesota classroom, the average third grade classroom, we're going to have at least one child with autism, possibly more. I think society has shifted, at least from the time I was a child. Autism, we considered a lower incidence disability. It's common. It's much more common than it used to be. Many of us have friends, family, neighbors, coworkers. Your next question may be why, or has there been a significant change? Sort of historically looking back, the Centers for Disease Control and Prevention have collected data on autism prevalence rates since about the year 2000. And in that year, we were looking at rates of about 1 in 150. So if we compare national rates of 1 in 150 in the year 2000 and look 26 years later to where we are now at rates of 1 in 31, that's a significant increase, right? We're looking at about a five-fold increase there. But there are many reasons for that that

0: of behaviors within. But here are some of the things we look at, or I look at as a psychologist when I'm looking to diagnose. So one, I'm taking a very detailed developmental history. So we're back to that developmental piece, right? And learning if developmental milestones were on track and if there were delays. Often I hear with children with autism, delays in language, as I said before. So one, we're looking at communication skills. Is a child, how many words do they have when I'm looking at really young children? Are they able to have back and forth conversations like what you and I are having right now? I'm oversimplifying it a bit. We use diagnostic criteria from what we call the Diagnostic Statistical Manual. We look at social skills. Is there good eye contact? Are they able to engage? Is there shared enjoyment? And then we look at this other category, what we call, and this is another sort of clinical word, restricted or repetitive behaviors. These are things like, do they have motor movements that we don't consider typical and that are repetitive? Is their speech repetitive, what we call echolalic? Many, many things. Do they have narrow interests? I've worked with lots of different families and people with autism, and some of the narrow interests, something like an elevator or transportation, interests that might not be typical. As a clinician too, I look at strengths. So we want to look at strengths, but we also want to look at needs. So when you talk about behavior, there is a wide range of behaviors, and not one of those behaviors means a child has autism. We really look at what we call a constellation of those symptoms and really use that to make a diagnostic decision. But I don't know if I got to the heart of your question.
1: But you did. I think the key piece for me really is that a lot of times parents are told that their child is autistic, but they don't necessarily go into what you just did and talked about the spectrum of things that could be happening. And so, it's like, will my child ever recover? You know what I mean? It's almost like it's almost like somebody when they say, "Oh, he has cancer." It's like, "Oh, next thing you think about death. Death is next." So,
0: Do you know, and what I want to say, Clarence, is what I would tell a parent in that situation or that has concerns, what they're feeling is understandable, right? The unknown is scary. And as parents, as people, we want a roadmap. We want answers. We want to understand, right? And so I think what I tell families I work with, a couple different things. One, they're not alone, right? When I told you earlier how common developmental delays are, this is an experience a lot of young new parents have. All of us are watching our child. You talked about it with your daughter, right? You're watching their development. You want to know, is that normal? They're a little bit late. I will tell you there's a wide range of typical development. What we're looking for is trends. But back to that. So one, I want to give families tools to monitor development, tools to help them understand. We don't want them to navigate this journey alone. I will tell you one thing, Clarence, when parents are dealing with a new diagnosis, you know who some of the most helpful people are to them? Certainly clinicians and childcare providers and teachers and physicians, all of those people can be part of your support team. But other parents from your community that have been through that journey as well. And what we find from the research is that the earlier a parent that has a child with a new diagnosis can get connected to other parents in that similar journey, the better the outcomes are for the child and the family. They feel supported. They feel like they're not alone. I guess I also want to say, as a psychologist and as parents that are looking at maybe referring their child for an evaluation, I don't view it as looking for a problem. I look at it as how do we understand your child's needs better and connect them with the services, supports, and people that will help them thrive? Because our goal is to give a child and a family the supports they need to optimize development, to help them be able to live with their families and their communities in the most successful way possible.
1: One of the things that I'm glad that you mentioned was the number of individuals that might be impacted by this, because so many times, as you said a little bit earlier, when a family gets a diagnosis that says that this is something with their child, they feel like they're the only one in the world. Actually, they do, right?
0: Absolutely.
1: Yeah, because My baby is the smartest. My baby is
0: Yes.
1: the strongest. My

0: is this, and your baby has some issues, but
1: Yep.
0: that doesn't necessarily mean that's a kiss of death.
1: Absolutely. Yes, you are to
0: And
1: be
0: that's
1: known.
0: why that's why we have to talk about this like this. And
1: Absolutely. Absolutely. One, you are not alone in this journey, and you need to pull in your circles of support, your community. You need to ask for help. And I also will say, as a clinician that works with individuals with autism and their families, there is a wide range, as I said before. There are children who are minimally verbal all the way to people. We have seen, I guess what I want to say is we have seen the population of children with autism change over those 26 years. And I think that's important to know. The majority of children we're identifying with autism right now do not have a co-occurring, what we call intellectual disability. And so the majority of children we are identifying with autism now, have more sophisticated verbal skills. Doesn't mean they don't have needs. We talk about other needs in language, maybe, the pragmatics of language or abstract language skills or some of those nuances of language, like humor, metaphor, things like that are harder. But I would say when you say people, parents are worried, and absolutely that's a fair place to be in. I work in the space that a lot of people with autism have very fulfilling lives. Many have fulfilling careers. That said, there are many that need significant support. It's a wide range, and our job as professionals are to help connect families with the supports and services they need so that their child can be successful and so that families feel supported.
0: Yeah, I think one of the reasons why I'm so excited about this particular conversation is the fact that, as I said before, as a new parent, there's just so many things that you're thinking about, so
1: Absolutely.
0: many things that you're just wondering about. You have so many people with their opinions about,
1: Yes,
0: and it's like it's just all those kinds of things, and those are additional stressors on families. I mean, besides the other things that everybody goes through, and so it's really important, I believe, to have conversations with individuals like yourself to just kind of help parents to feel more comfortable with understanding the issues that could arise. I mean, even though you don't want to think about that. No, my baby's gonna be different, but they do arise, and then the resources that are important to have, and so. What kind of resources are important for parents to know? I mean, if they have received a, what should they know before, the child is born, that prenatally, and then what if there should be a diagnosis like that, where can they go? What should they do?
1: Thank you so much for asking about that, because really, Clarence, as both a clinician and researcher, our job is to improve the lives of people, right? And so part of that is connecting people with resources. So I mentioned it earlier, but I want to give a list of resources that I see out in the field that I think are really, really helpful. So one, we have a wonderful system in Minnesota, Help Me Grow Minnesota. It is our early intervention referral system, but they also have a wonderful website that you can look and get all kinds of information about healthy development and who you can call or connect with if you have concerns. And what I like to say to parents is trust your instincts. And to your point, everybody has an opinion. Your family has an opinion, your community has an opinion. So if you have concerns, one, I encourage you to look at Help Me Grow Minnesota. It is a wonderful resource, and I can share the website afterwards. You may be already be familiar with it. As I mentioned before, I work on a public health project, CDC's Learn the Signs Act Early, also has a wonderful website. I work in Minnesota Act Early. We have a lot of free resources, again, to help families monitor their child's development. We have an app they can download. There's no advertisements in it, and they can track their child's development, what they should be doing. It's not just tracking, it's celebrating it. What they should be doing, what questions they can ask their healthcare provider at the next well child visit. They can, it gives them a dialogue. My app said that my child should be, I should be seeing some of their first words emerge. I'm not seeing any yet. What can I do? It gives tips to support healthy development. Really enlist the people in your life, your healthcare provider, talk with them, have a shared dialogue. Enlist your school. If your child is in school, be a partner with them. Learn. Again, help me grow, I think, is one of those first steps that I think is so important if you do have concerns. What I don't want to see, Clarence, and this is my researcher hat, but also my clinician hat. Sometimes we look back and we see a child that there were documented developmental concerns, often from a parent early on. And sometimes we see things like, well, let's wait and see. Let's wait and see. He's a boy. Or let's wait and see. There's multiple languages in the home. And then that child sits and they wait, and the family worries. And meanwhile, years pass by. Well, maybe months, hopefully, maybe months. But then maybe it's a year or two. And during an optimal time of development, that birth through 5 years, that child has waited. And we could have been supporting that child. One thing I also want to say is just because a child has a developmental delay doesn't necessarily mean they're going to have a disability. For some, it's an early indicator of something like autism. But when I was a school psychologist, sometimes I had a referral of a child that had received early intervention services. We had to reevaluate to see if they still had needs. And oftentimes they were dismissed. And sometimes we said, wow, did we give that child the right intervention at the right time to help them close that delay? And now they're looking a little more typical and they're able to move forward. For others, maybe it was an early indicator of something like autism, and we know we've already been able to give them services and supports, and they're well positioned to continue receiving those. So I really like to demystify that process. I want to acknowledge the concerns a parent has, but also say really what we are looking at is helping to connect families and children to the supports they need at the right time.
0: Yeah, but Dr. Wendy, I tell you, we come to the end of our program. I so much appreciate the opportunity to talk with you, and I know that we're going to bring you back. You know, going to
1: I
0: have
1: would
0: an
1: love to.
0: expanded, conversation. What is that website though that you were talking about, where people who might have an interest or might want to know learn more? Where can they get any
1: Sure.
0: information?
1: The two I would recommend are to help me grow Minnesota, and I can find it right now if you want me to, but I think if you Google help me grow Minnesota has a wealth of resources, as well as if you have a concern about your child's development, it has a spot where you connect for a referral, or you can call for a referral. Also, if you're looking for free resources and materials, I would say CDC's Learn the Signs Act Early. That's where you can download the Milestone Tracker app. And I can get those for you, Clarence. I'm happy to. But both of those have a wealth of resources. Help Me Grow is where you would call to connect if you have concerns. But both of them have plenty of resources, tools, all for free to help families monitor development, and connect with what they need.
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